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4: 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And this week, Councillor for City Ward and Chair of Community Arts, Councillor Vicky Howard, joins us with her weekly Brisbane City Council update. ECCQ CEO Lisa Ward brings us news of workshops and information sessions being presented for community members. Brian Cook from Brooks Australia reminds us to check all our electrical appliances and our smoke alarms as we bring out our electric blankets and portable heaters for the colder months. We also have time for a few tracks from the 4EB Multicultural Music Library, and we're going to commence with Parissa Boas and She Wants to Dance With You.

0: It's time for our weekly update from the Council for City Ward and Chair of Community Arts, Councillor Vicky Howard, who I believe is enjoying some school holiday time with her granddaughter. Welcome, Councillor.
1: Oh, thank you so much, Irene. And yes, I am. I'm really looking forward to showing her some more exciting things this week because last week there were so many things to see and do. It was hard to decide which to do first.
0: Once you get to the City Hall, there's something different every day. So I guess you could probably spend almost a week in City Hall exploring different things.
1: Oh, absolutely. And of course, Irene, we've got more than 400 free and affordable activities across Brisbane, making it easier for families to enjoy the school holidays without breaking the budget. And of course, you and I know just how important our libraries are. And right now, we've got the Gold Star and Little Star Reading Club that's happening all the way through to the 28th of August. So this is a fantastic opportunity for you to take your little people along to your local library and join the reading club. And then, of course, there's always those beautiful ceremonies where we present the Gold Star and the Little Star awards. And so that's something that all councillors look forward to doing in their local libraries. And what a great opportunity it is for your listeners to maybe get along to their local library and participate in that wonderful program.
0: I think it's amazing because it gives the kids encouragement. I mean, mum and dad go to the library and they pick a book and they, you know, what do you do with the children? And we have such a beautiful children's section in all of the libraries that I've been to, and always activities happening there. And our beautiful librarians can bring you up to date what's where to find things and how to get to them and when the activities are on, particularly in school holidays. I love the activities they have there.
1: And of course, Irene, we also have our wonderful pop-up libraries. And this week, we have one at Rocks Riverside Park, 17 Mile Rocks, on the 15th of July at 9:30 and 10:30 a.m. What a great opportunity if you live in that area to pop along to that beautiful park and learn a little bit more about our pop-up libraries.
0: Wow, I love our pop-up libraries. And the girls that are putting on that library day, I think they have more fun than the kids.
1: They do. I run into them in the car park sometimes and they're always smiling. They're always having a great time. But the other thing that I love about our libraries is our artists in residence. And of course, our writers in residence are happening as we speak. And so on the 11th of July at from 10 to 11 a.m. at the Indooroopilly Library, we have Sally Piper with People Like Us. You do need to do a booking, but you can do that through our website. And what a great opportunity that is, maybe to get along to hear one of your favourite authors.
0: I love it because you can ask questions and of course their story is their story, but they let you delve into it so that can also be your story as well. That's what I just love, when we have our artists come along and writers come along and share all of that with us. I think they enjoy it as well.
1: They have a great time, I think. It's fantastic. But Irene, if you've been to the library and you're looking for some outdoor events, we also have Brisbane's best free winter walks, and that's across some of our beautiful bridges that we have: the Breakfast Creek Bridge, our Kangaroo Point Bridge. We've got Newstead to Hamilton via the Breakfast Creek Bridge. We've got the Kangaroo Point Bridge and River Walks, Mount Coota Mahogany Trail, Sandstone Circuit at Toohey Forest. There's something for everyone right across Brisbane. So really encourage your listeners to pop on to our website to explore what might be happening in their area.
0: My favourite walk is from the Story Bridge at Kangaroo Point there, right through along the river to South Bank. So and so you can get a beautiful walk. You see all the native creatures, lizards and other little creatures, those scrub turkeys and everything, all having fun along there as well. So, and then you get to South Bank and you can have lunch or morning tea, afternoon tea, whatever it is you like to. And on the way, we've got exercises that you can do as well. It's absolutely my favourite walk, that one.
1: Well, you'll be all ready for Move Well then, when we have all these wonderful new programs that are coming to keep us active and healthy.
0: Most definitely. Oh, that's the other thing that I love, is all the activities we have in our parks with regards to keeping active and all parts of our body moving. So, yeah, We have a
1: Yeah,
0: zoo.
1: we're very lucky. But if we've had enough of our parks and we've been to our libraries, we might want to pop into City Hall for the City Hall concert. The Lord Mayor's City Hall concert this week is on Tuesday, the 14th of July, and it's the Best of Josh Groban, featuring the two tenors. Now, I think Josh Groban is very, very famous, but the two tenors are celebrating Josh's greatest hits. And so I think that's going to be something special. That's, of course, at 12 noon at our beautiful Brisbane City Hall auditorium. And of course, you can take a bit of a tour around City Hall. You can pop up to the Museum of Brisbane. There is really something for everyone in and around our beautiful Brisbane City Hall.
0: And that's on the Tuesday, but I believe we're still in, well, it's NIDOC month, so we've got our gathering in the Centre Mall.
1: We certainly do. Wednesday, the 15th of July at 12 noon at the Queen Street Mall in the Brisbane City, we're going to be having the wonderful Dean Tyson, who is going to be, he's a didgeridoo musician, songman, and an artist. And he's going to be telling some of the traditional dreaming stories. And I think that's a great opportunity, isn't it, for people to really listen and understand a little bit about our First Nations history. So we really invite everyone to spend lunchtime with us on Wednesday, the 15th of July, from 12 noon to 1 p.m., and enjoy an interactive workshop with the wonderful Dean Tyson.
0: Oh, and I just love that story time and dream time. And sometimes I realize that some of those stories are very similar to other cultural stories from other countries as well. So, given that we all came from the one source in the beginning, I guess that's not unusual.
1: That's right. No, it's fantastic. We're very fortunate to have that happening.
0: Now, Councillor, one of my favourite places to go is the planetarium up at the Mount Cutha Botanical Gardens. Now, tell us a little bit about, we've got a lake up there, we've got the planetarium, we've got a Japanese garden, we've got scented gardens, all sorts of things.
1: Well, we certainly do at our Mount Cutha Botanic Gardens. There is so much to see and do. And of course, our planetarium is just one of the many things that we're able to enjoy with that Mount Cutha Botanic Gardens. There's so many activities that are on. There are school holiday events that are happening right across the school holidays. And of course, it's a great opportunity for some of our adults perhaps to go along and see the dark side of the moon, which we brought back because it was so popular. But we've got Perfect Little Planet that is for wonderful young people. We've got Encounters in the Milky Way and Passport to the Universe. So how wonderful is that for young people to be able to go along to the planetarium and learn a little bit more about our wonderful universe.
0: Oh, and so my experience of sitting back in those chairs and just looking up at the roof, it gives you an eerie feeling. It really is. It's quite an experience. Okay, so what else have we got happening? Do we take a trip on our city cats and have some fun there?
1: Or you could take a trip on the City Cat or on a bus. Or on, one of our lovely little Cross River ferries. And of course, it's all for 50 cents. So it's a great opportunity to travel up and down the river, to pop into places like the Powerhouse or South Bank and to really enjoy some of the wonderful activities that are happening right across Brisbane for the school holidays. But also just to have a lovely little walk through South Bank or around New Farm Park because, Irene, we really are blessed with such beautiful weather at this time of the year. And I think it's going to be an amazing opportunity for people to really enjoy getting out and about.
0: Well, we've got 20 parks across Brisbane that feature free BMX facilities as well. So we did touch a little on that last week. So how about we could remind our listeners that they can go to the BMX parks?
1: Absolutely. We've got free bike skills workshops. We've got free BMX workshops. And I encourage your listeners to go onto the website and have a little bit of a look to see where one is in their local area. And what a great opportunity that is to make sure that we're keeping our people active and healthy.
0: And I think the best place to find out what we can do with our bikes also is explore the best of Brisbane bike rides and check that out on our website, and that'll tell you all about the different places. Now, Brisbane City Council provides such a lot of services for us. Can you tell us a little bit about our most popular one, which I think is the curbside collections?
1: Absolutely. It's about clearing the clutter without the cost as curbside collection returns in our new financial year. And of course, that will be happening in Alcester, Callum Vale and Parkinson from the 12th of July. So we're asking people to pop out their large curbside items on the footpath from the 12th of July, and they will start being collected on the 13th of July. But Irene, it's probably worthwhile understanding what is accepted and maybe some of the unacceptable items. So you can put baths and laundry tubs, bicycles and sporting equipment, carpet and rugs, electronic waste, so old televisions and computers, furniture and white goods, fridges and stoves, or small household appliances, fans and toasters, and wood products that are less than 1.5 metres. They're all acceptable, but some of the things that we can't collect, which is unacceptable, are car parts and tyres, batteries, of course, because we all know how important it is to dispose of those sensibly. Garden waste, hoses, rakes and potted plants. We can't take those. We can't take gas bottles. So there's a few things that aren't suitable for the curbside collection, but I think it's a great opportunity for people to get amongst maybe their old garage and see what there might be there that they don't need anymore. And of course, making sure that we're putting things into the bins that we have, our three bins that are collected regularly. But if it's too large for that, then let's pop it onto our curbside collection and make sure that our beautiful city of Brisbane is remaining clean and sustainable.
0: So whose turn is it this week?
1: This week it's Alcester, Callum Vale and Parkinson, and that's on the 12th of July to pop it out onto the footpath, and it'll be collected from the 13th of July. So so time for everyone to get in and do their spring cleaning, as it were, and then there'll be the opportunity for that to be taken away with our large curbside collection.
0: Now, what if some people are not in the right territory? Now, I know out where I am, the area, it was collected a couple of months ago, but I found that some people, they use my footpath to dump big rolls of carpet and other stuff. How do we get rid of that when it's not ours and it's too it won't fit into our bins? What do we do? How do we manage that?
1: Well, it is illegal dumping, and if we can find the people who are responsible for it, then they're liable to some compliance issues. But you should always just ring the contact centre to report that it's there, and then we would send somebody out. But it's really important that if you see people putting things on your footpath that aren't yours, that you ask them not to do that, because it really is quite difficult for us to make sure that we're keeping Brisbane as beautifully clean and sustainable as we want to if people are not doing the right thing.
0: Well, unfortunately, these sort of things happen in the middle of the night when no one's around.
1: They do.
0: Which is very, very naughty. But, Councillor...
1: Yes, but just ring the contact centre, Irene, 340-3888, and, of course, that's a 24-hour, 7-day-a-week phone number, and, of course, our wonderful officers will be very happy to help you.
0: They are very obliging, those people there. Now, Councillor, do you have any special message from the Lord Mayor this week, given that it's coming to the close of school holidays?
1: Well, I think the Lord Mayor is very keen for our families to get out and about and enjoy those 400 free and affordable activities right across Brisbane. And, of course, there are more than 2,000 parks across Brisbane, Irene, so there is something for everyone. So we really encourage people to enjoy the school holidays without breaking the budget.
0: Well, Councillor, once again, thank you so very much for taking time out of your day to keep us up to date on what's happening in Brisbane.
1: Always a pleasure, Irene. I'll see you next week.
0: Thank you so very much.
2: Hi, I'm Brisbane Lord Mayor Adrian Schrinner. Brisbane Metro has just hit a huge milestone with more than 10 million trips taken since services began. That's the equivalent of travelling around the earth more than 85 times. Together with 50 cent fares and Brisbane's new bus network, we've lifted bus patronage across the city by 27% in just 2 years. The Turn Up and Go Brisbane Metro is a quieter, cleaner and more reliable way to get around Brisbane. It's part of the many ways we're keeping Brisbane moving.

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1: Well, welcoming to the program this week, our ECCQ CEO, Lisa Ward. How are you today, Lisa?
2: I'm very well, thank you. A bit chilly, but it's a beautiful day, really. We can't complain.
1: We can't complain. Queensland or Brisbane has the most perfect weather, and especially for winter. I'm chilly too, but, you know, once you get out of the wind and into the sunshine, it's really great. Now, tell me, you've been so busy. Can you tell us what you've been up to and what you've got in the future planned?
2: Yeah, we actually have quite a bit on, and I'll go through a few of the events or information sessions that we've got coming up, but happy to generally have a chat after that if you like. So many of you will know that earlier in the year, in March actually, the Queensland government introduced some new laws, and they've titled it Fighting Anti-Semitism and Guns Act. And that's caused a lot of divisiveness, primarily because of the name of the act. Mm. However, what is often not known is that the act title might be Fighting Anti-Semitism and Guns Act. However, it impacts all communities, and we've been advocating to the Queensland government to provide information to communities so we clearly understand what it means and what it doesn't mean, because there's a lot of people drawing assumptions, and there's obviously the Australian government laws that relate to this as well, but they are different. I'm really pleased to say that the Department of Justice has agreed to meet with community and to provide information so people are clear on what that means. So I'm really pleased that on Tuesday, just gone Tuesday the 30th of June, the Department of Justice provided an information session for communities, and many community leaders were there to learn and understand what these laws mean and how that might impact our communities. So please reach out to your leaders or reach out to us. We were unable to record it at the time, but we will be taking notes and we'll make sure that we have some information for communities following that. But please, it might say Fighting Anti-Semitism and Guns Act, but it's much broader than that. So please check in with us when you are able to. And other laws that have come in fairly recently is the Queensland Family and Child Commission's new laws. And that's the Queensland's Child Safe Organisations Act. And it's really important that people understand these laws, and this will impact our multicultural communities that have businesses that are working with children, but also as an association, you are responsible and have key obligations under these laws. And we're going to be having a free online webinar. It's going to be held on Tuesday, the 14th of July, from 6:15 p.m. to 7:45 p.m. We will record it, but it's good to attend these. Then you can ask questions in the chat as well. And this is going to be done with the Queensland Family and Child Commission, and we're partnering with SSI and Multicultural Australia for this work and this information to be going around. So please put that one in your diaries. It's really important to know your obligations and when you might need to report, and you need to be registered, make sure you have policies, and reach out to us if we can help in the meantime.
1: With Ethnic Schools Association at the beginning of the year, we did or like working with children and child safety as well. So, because there's, as you said, been a lot of changes.
2: It has. So exactly, good example, Irene, of if you're working, if you've got children coming into a space and you might be doing some cultural classes or language classes or homework or anything like that, please look into your obligations. It's very important. And unfortunately, you can't turn around with laws and say, I wasn't aware. We all need to be aware of what impacts our businesses. So reach out if you need more, or go onto our website, www.eccq.com.au. And on our website there, you'll see on the front page that you'll be able to register for the Child Safe Organisation Law webinar on Tuesday, the 14th of July. Another event that we've got coming up is the Community Safety and Foreign Interference Awareness Sessions. So this is going to be on Thursday, the 9th of July from 6 o'clock to 8 o'clock in the evening. Please arrive by 6 o'clock. We will be starting at 6:30 sharp. It's an in-person event. It's going to be free. It's in Kangaroo Point at the Queensland Multicultural Centre, 30 sharp. It's an in-person event. It's going to be free. It's in Kangaroo Point at the Queensland Multicultural Centre at

0: case studies. There'll be some in-language resources that will be available as well. But it's an important event for community representatives and leaders who want to protect their communities, but also being aware of your rights. I think that's important.
1: And I think the most important thing there, Lisa, is the fact that we aren't allowed to record a lot of these things. You must be there in person to make sure you learn about it and you can take back the relevant information that they will have in paper form with them.
0: That's a really important thing, Irene. Thank you for reinforcing that. People need to make the time. It's really important, and we advocate really hard for community to get the officials like the Department of Justice and Home Affairs and the Australian Federal Police to reach out to our community so we understand. And therefore, we need you to show that it's of interest. So please do come along. Another really interesting event, and this will impact more communities than what I'm saying, but we've got an event which we're putting in as one of our member events. However, everybody is welcome. It's called Beyond Bride Price, and it's going to be held in Woodridge. This event will be held on Saturday, the 25th of July. Be starting at 5:30 p.m. It will be another in-person event. It's going to be free, and it won't be recorded, so, but please come along. We're still to determine where exactly in Woodridge. We're hoping it'll be at Woodridge State High School, but we're just confirming that. But we have Dr. Anya Yule. She's a South Sudanese doctor from Sydney, and she has done a huge amount of research, and she's had an event in Melbourne most recently, and it's brought together the community to really to learn about her research, and it brings her research to life and creates community dialogue, and there'll be cultural performances there. But a lot of the conversation will be around bride price. She's used as an example her South Sudanese community. However, we all know that dowry and other communities, the bride price actually relates. So it would be really good to explore the nuance and the cultural respect and community voice at the centre. She is quite a remarkable woman. So we encourage everybody to come along with that. We're Lead Beyond Education, that's Dr. Yule's organisation, and Queensland African Communities Council are partnering with us to make this come together. So we're looking forward to that event
1: It's
0: as
1: an
0: well.
1: interesting topic, that one, because we all tend to think of just the African bride price, but it's nothing new. It's been happening for centuries, since eons, because, a woman had to have a dowry.
0: Exactly. Yep. And it impacts communities in similar ways, and it's good for us all to come together and learn. That's really good. You might recall, Irene, that we had quite a few discussions about 12 months ago. They ended, and we've been waiting for Queensland Government to confirm whether we'll be able to continue this work. But it's really working with our organisations such as 4EB, ECCQ, but also our multicultural associations to look about the sustainability of them. We all know how difficult it is to keep organisations financially sustainable, and we're always looking for new and innovative ways to do things. Well, I'm really pleased that now we're turning into the more practical part of this program, and we've got a series of four revenue-generated generation targeting workshops that are going to be held in West End, so at ECCQ, on Thursday evenings from the 23rd of July. So there'll be a series of four, and you need to attend each one of those. So it's really important, and it will be really

0: as I mentioned, focused on revenue generation, how to write a pitch for grants, fundraising opportunities, exploring social enterprise and philanthropic funding, and support to write a revenue generation plan for your organization. So I really encourage at least two members of an organization's management committee to sign up for the program. And it's also really important that people get in quick because it will have limited spaces, and EOIs, expressions of interest, will close on Friday the 17th of July. Again, go onto our social media or eccq.com.au/events and you'll be able to register there. I really hope people do.
1: Well, and just about everyone's trying to hit the same grant that they're looking for as well. So it'd be nice to know what field we belong in and which is the best area to go to, because sometimes we write applications but they don't actually fit what we want to do. So I'm hoping that these meetings will give us a better and clearer idea of what grants we should go for and what we should target.
0: Yep, I think that's a good idea. And if you understand what you're trying to achieve rather than go, oh, here's a project that I just want to put into this grant, proposal, it doesn't work, does it?
1: So, it does not, no.
0: Yeah. Government has key priorities that they're focusing on and changes, and we've got to make sure that that's how we respond. Otherwise, we need to generate money to do what we want to do another way, and that's part of what those four sessions will do as well. Now, I've mentioned before, it's ECCQ's 50th anniversary this year, and we are really wanting to remember the 50 years as we embark on our next 50 years. And one of the pieces that we are working on is developing an art piece. And we've working with a First Nations artist and who's helping build the foundations of the artwork. And we have called for expressions of interest from our multicultural communities to contribute to that art. The art needs to be around symbols, because it will be sitting next to First Nations symbols. But at the end of the day, what we're going to be doing is not just creating a piece of art, but we'll be turning that into really art pieces that can be printed into fabrics like scarves or ties or other apparel, so we can give it to VIPs, international and national VIPs, or for awards and recognitions. And we really want as many artists to contribute as possible because we want it to be truly multicultural. So please, if it's not you, if you know somebody who is an amazing artist and understands the cultural symbols of your heritage, I really encourage you to tap them on the shoulder, point them in our direction. Expressions of interest close on the 12th of July. If you go into our website, eccq.com.au, it'll be on our front page there, or you can go into our social media as well. If you go into Facebook, for example, put in Calling All Artists ECCQ 50th Anniversary, there'll be the guidelines that you need to read before expressing your interest, just to make sure that you understand what we're going to be doing with the artwork and what exactly we're looking for. So you don't need to produce the artwork by that date, but please express your interest by that date. Irene, you might like to think of this before you go on holidays. 150 words, just, and a little bit about yourself is all we need at this stage, but it would be great. The more we get, the better. And we want the 50 years of communities arriving into Queensland represented as possible.
1: What an amazing opportunity for someone to be involved in this. And what a unique piece it's going to be as well.

0: Yeah, I'm very excited. I'm completely artistic myself, but I trust the people who are pulling it together to make it spectacular. And we'll be launching it at our event on the lawns of Parliament House on the 29th of October. So the
1: Wow.
0: artwork will be revealed then, and from then on, we'll be using the artwork for many different things into the future. I'm very excited.
1: A symbol of ECCQ.
0: Yes, all of our communities are officially used.
1: Well, in my view, ECCQ is a community.
0: Very important. I mean, we're here for community and we are community organization. So
1: Right.
0: that's it for us at the moment. So I hope that's enough, unless you've got any questions for me, Irene, that I may or may not be able to answer.
1: Oh, no, look, I think you're doing a commendable job there. I mean, considering how it started, the involvement and the attention to our communities, it has gone back. We had sort of focus was for a long time just on getting those new buildings to look after our seniors, and we didn't have as much hands-on or visible hands-on activities happening. Now it's just powering. I can't believe it's just going from strength to strength.
0: Thank you, Irene. Everyone works really hard, and if it wasn't for our communities, look, we wouldn't be here. And it's everyone at ECCQ and our members and our community's passion that keeps each of us going. But it is quite amazing. I was up in Townsville only 2 weeks ago and meeting with community up there and learning about what they're doing, and some of them are struggling a little bit, but if we don't hear about it, we can't advocate and support you. So everyone keeping in touch with us, getting involved, turning up to some of the events, meeting us, calling us aside and having those important discussions or organising times for us to meet with you so we can truly understand what's going on and how we can best support you. But we're here, we do a lot of advocacy. I know we need to be louder in letting people be aware of that, and I'm working on that. But that's something that we are doing a lot of. For example, tomorrow I'm speaking at a conference. It is aged care, but it's to making sure our aged care is accessible for our multicultural communities, which it largely isn't at the moment. And on Wednesday, I'm meeting with the Director General, our Director General, to talk about, how our domestic violence in our regional areas is just not adequate for what people need to be able to survive and look after themselves. So there's a lot we're going on about here.
1: Now, I even see on our WEN group that has been an amazing achievement as well, from a half a dozen ladies wanting to form a group or reinstate a group, coming to, I think we had about 100 people registered. And now, at the last count I heard, we had about 300 people that are involved with women's issues and looking after our community as well.
0: Yeah, and now we've got a youth network as well, which is active and thriving. Some young people just wanting to help and support their communities, and all power to everybody. Everyone needs to get involved because that's how we thrive as a community.
1: Well, our community has become a big, big family. So I feel I'm very wealthy with community people. So the wealth is in our community, and that's where we have to look for it. And Lisa, thank you so very much for championing that for us there at ECCQ.
0: Oh, it's my pleasure, always. And thank you for everything you do, Irene, and safe travels.
1: Thank you so very much. And we'll catch up with you next month because I'm sure we'll have some results from some of these meetings that we've had that you'll be able to brief us on.
0: That would be wonderful. Will do. Thank you.
1: Thank you so very much. And we've been speaking with Lisa Ward, CEO at ECCQ, Ethnic Community Council of Queensland. Join us for the next popular 4EB Women's Christmas in July luncheon, and that's on Saturday, the 25th of July from 12:30 p.m. Enjoy a fun afternoon with special guests, conversations, friendship, music, and of course, a free lunch. 25th of July here at Kangaroo Point Studios. Bring your sisters, aunties, daughters, or even your neighbour. All women are welcome. Please confirm your attendance with the office at 4EB on 32408600 or email info@4eb.org.au. From power boards to portable heaters, how cost of living pressures are increasing house fire risk this winter. As the arrival of winter marks an increased use of portable heaters and electric blankets, as well as more time spent indoors, Australian house fires typically increase at this time of the year. Despite the increased risk, in almost half of New South Wales winter home fires in 2024, there was no working smoke alarm on site or the alarm failed to alert. At this time of the year, having working quality smoke alarms is a non-negotiable, with Brooks Australia urging homeowners and renters to avoid cutting corners when it comes to fire safety. And joining us in the studio today, we have Brian Coof, State Manager for Queensland Brooks Australia. With approximately 10 years direct experience in the fire industry and another 10 years in new construction, Brian works to ensure Brooks Australia provides innovative and high-quality design solutions to both residential, industrial and commercial applications, providing a total dry fire response. So welcome to the program, Brian. Thank you so very much for taking time to speak with us today. It's a really important topic with talking about smoke alarms.
2: Thanks, Irene. It's great to be on your show. Thanks for inviting me.
1: Oh, look, there's one thing I'm terrified about, and that's fires. I really am. It's something, you know, a flood you can recover, a fire is really difficult and you lose everything. Now, you know, I've never been confident with electric blankets or portable heaters. I really haven't. Now, the thing with those things, you should have them checked regularly.
2: We definitely should, Irene, and fires are devastating. There was 1,660 fires last year in Queensland, and there was quite a few deaths involved as well, and one is too many. So we really should be doing everything that we can to avoid these fires, because 90% of them are actually we're at fault. They're not through a natural occurrence like a lightning strike or something. So we should look at our electrical devices and make sure that they're safe.
1: So how do we go about that?
2: Well, one of the ways is to have them checked and tested. If it's an old device, I'm not saying necessarily you need to throw it out. It could be an old heater or something, and you may not be able to afford it, and you need to keep it, but you should get it checked for your own safety. These things don't always last as long as we'd like to, just because of the way things are manufactured these days, or we've had them too long and we need to replace them. We need to clean and maintain them. But when it comes to an electrical device, you can get what's called a test and tag, and somebody that's licensed can check that is still operating properly. So that's one of the ways we could definitely help ourselves by making sure that we're safe.
1: Okay, and the other thing is to make sure that we have a working smoke alarm and one that's current, because they have upgraded them over the years.
2: Certainly have upgraded them over the years. They're now a photoelectric smoke alarm, which is different to the old ionisation type. So, and that was around a lot to do with the safety and new technology. The newer ones are detecting smoke much quicker than the old ones. So the smoke will actually go into a chamber in your smoke alarm, and it will check that all the time. You'll see a light that's sort of flickers that's saying there's still battery and power to it. You need to have those. Now, they do have a life cycle, and that life cycle has been determined by manufacturers and others, Queensland Fire as well, that we need to replace these every 10 years. So there is actually marked on the fire alarm with a sticker that will say its expiry date, and we should check that regularly.
1: Okay, I know that I have an electrician come in once a year to check everything for me, to check the air conditioning, to make sure that there's not little bugs that have got inside those alarms, because they can sort of trigger them as well.
2: They can, as well as the amount of dust. Here in Queensland, we like to have all the doors and windows open, but maybe not in the colder months, but certainly in the warmer months, we have all the doors and windows open, and the breeze blows through, and that's dust. I know my house gets full of dust, and it's going into our smoke alarms as well. So the best thing we can do to maintain, if you've got a working operating smoke alarm, is to do a little bit of maintenance on it, test it. So once a month we should test it. That's pushing the button. It takes 10 seconds. And then also we should get up there and just vacuum around that chamber that I was talking about, where the smoke is to go into. And if you vacuum out as much dust as you can, you'll optimize the working components of that smoke alarm so that you don't get a false alarm and that it works properly when you need it.
1: Well, I found out mine was working really well because I put something on the stove and went away and got involved somewhere else. And next thing, the smoke alarm had gone off, and there it was, most definitely. So I would guess that maybe the kitchen is probably one of the most common places for fires to commence.
2: It is, Irene. Actually, 47% of fires is caused by unattended cooking. I've been guilty of it myself, and I actually found that my electric oven was faulty, and I did that by default. I put a roast on and left it, and was out the back with the kids playing with them, and then all of a sudden I heard the beeping of my smoke alarms in the house, and realised that the house was absolutely full of smoke. And then I realized that there was a problem with the thermostat in the electric oven that I had. So I had to replace the oven as well because it was just too dangerous. So these are things that you need to be aware of.
1: And you're an electrical person, and you probably check all of your things regularly anyway.
2: I do, but on this occasion, it was a electric oven, which I didn't even think of to that I would need to have that test and tagged. I knew it was old, but I had no idea that the thermostat wasn't working on it. So yeah, I learnt my lesson very quickly.
1: So I guess if we're having someone come in and check, we should get them to check our electric oven as well, check all of our electrical appliances.
2: You should, yes, most definitely. And you should be conscious of putting a lot of devices on a power board as well. These power boards, they've only got so much strain or capacity, I should say. And if we put too much strain on those electrical boards, they can cause your fire. There's some good ones out there which will have maybe like a kill switch, which will just switch everything off before anything bad happens. As well as what we're charging. If you've got a washing machine and your dryer, and then you want to charge up a mobility scooter or an e-bike or e-scooter or anything like that, or your electric car as well, that's way too much on that one board. So all of those things should be considered. Yeah, you'd certainly have to consider it. You want to know what you're buying. Read the packet and make sure it's possibly of good quality, where it has some form of warranty, that it's built to Australian standards as well. It's manufactured to Australian standards. All of these things should be considered.
1: Now, Brian, I was years ago, it was made that 1st of April was the day that we checked our smoke alarms. Is that still fire smoke alarm day, 1st of April?
2: Yeah, I believe so. It is different across some different states as well. That's certainly in getting prepared for the winter months coming. Is a day where we can all, just as a reminder, just to check your smoke alarms.
1: Okay. Well, Brian, I want to thank you so very much for joining us today and bringing us up to date with the checking our smoke alarms and making sure that we have someone come and check all of our electrical appliances to keep us all safe for this coming winter.
2: My pleasure, Irene. Thank you so much for having me on the show, and hope we can do it again sometime.
1: Most definitely. I think this is something we need to do, not just for winter, but for every season of the year, just to keep people mindful, and particularly putting more than one of those like thermostat control things. I know that they draw an awful lot of power when if you've got them on a multi-board. So I think that was one of the chief things that we should be looking at is the multi-boards and make sure we get one that is compliant.
2: Absolutely, and there are some more changes coming up in January 1 for your smoke alarms and safety. So hopefully we can catch up before then too.
1: Most definitely. Thank you so much, Brian. And we've been speaking with Brian Koff, State Manager for Queensland Brooks. And that now brings us to the close of this week's Women's Profile program. A big thank you to our guest today, and thank you to you, our listener, for joining us. I'm Irene Belden-Tabu-Tabu, and I look forward to your company again next week at the same time, Fridays at noon on Community Radio 4EB. Closing the program today with another track from Parissa and Nothing's Going to Last Forever. If you'd like to listen to the program again, please visit the 4EB website for programs on demand and select Women's Profile. All programs are available for up to 7 weeks. Love.

0: This is Rima from Radio 4EP, and this is Music Masala, a spicy blend of music and life. I'm joined today by Saba Ensemble. Here with me in the radio, there's Ali Kiai, Omid Rahimi, Tammy Jaffari, and Mahkam Gambari. Thank you very much for joining me.
1: Thanks for having us.
0: So let's start by talking about Saba Ensemble. How would you like the ensemble to be introduced?
2: Saba Ensemble was established in October 2017. I got invited to the group by Masood, who is the leader of the group. So some of the members have been playing for a long time and professionally, but it's kind of a mix of like some professional and non-professional musicians, which is amazing. It's given us a really good opportunity to be there and to learn from other musicians. So we started practicing once a week, and then after a few months we had our first concert. It was a fundraiser for Kermanshah earthquake, and that was a really good experience because it was a charity event, and also, like, for me it was amazing because that was my first official playing on a stage. And then, yeah, we kept practicing. We didn't stop. So basically every single week we get together and practice. And lately we had another performance at Woodford Folk Festival. That was another amazing experience.
0: So we'll be talking about Woodford shortly. But for now, tell me about the nature of your music and what musical instruments do you use?
3: Yeah, we are about 12 members, and we have three vocals, santu player, oud player, and ney, tar, what else, guys? And oud, yeah. Oh, and percussion, Persian percussion.
2: So we mainly play Iranian traditional and like some classical music.
3: Classical and folk music.
2: And also recently we've been practicing some original songs written, like produced and written by Omid and Masood. We are proud that we are playing original songs now.
0: And before that, what was the content on, what did you sing about?
2: It was basically like traditional Iranian music, which... like a lot of those songs and musics were from, I would say, like maybe 60, 50 years ago.
3: That's right, yeah.
2: When we had a really good time in Iran in terms of music and musicians, there wasn't as much challenge at the time. So we had a really good, I can say, history of music back then. So we've been just singing and practicing those songs.
0: And when you sing a song that has been there for about 60 or 70 years, would you add some kind of like modernity in it, or we just stick to the traditional track?
3: Most of the time it's traditional, and it's a mixture of classical music and poetry, the old poetry. Sometimes we rearrange some part of the songs, but most of the time we use the original song from that time. Yeah, most of the Persian poetry is about human virtues, about human soul and love.
0: Now we are going to play Nagmi Hayi Jan Faza.
3: Yeah, Nagmi Hayi Jan Faza is one of our original song that Masood made that song, and it's from Rumi poems. And the song is on Isfahan mode, is one of our Persian modes. We have 12 different modes in Persian classical music. So this is Isfahan. We call it Isfahan mode. And is actually is a new technique in songwriting, because it's kind of music, like a music and singing free style on the music. It's a kind of moderating song. It wasn't common in previous time.
0: We'll have a listen to the song and come back.
3: Thank you.
2: Thanks.

0: So, Ali, tell me, what does this song mean?
1: Well, actually, it was written something like 700 years ago, so you can see that it's a bit mystical. But the thing is that still these days, you can find a lot of young people who are still into that. It's, you know, you can have your own interpretation. Everyone can have their own. It's kind of spiritual, but some people, you know, look at it as something like, you know, a romantic thing, and that is kind of romance for them. So it depends on your interpretation and the point of view that you have. We've been recently interested in that kind of poem because I think that one of our members of the band is kind of inspired by this poet, and then he decided, you know, to have more of his poems into our music. Yeah, so that's the story.

0: This is Rima from Radio 4EP, and this is Music Masala, a spicy blend of music and life. I'm joined today by Saba Ensemble. Tell me, how was the learning experience for you, especially that you have professional and non-professional musicians in this band? How was this learning experience relating to you?
1: I don't know what happened. I just told them, yeah, a couple of years ago, I just learned how to play Ney. And, you know, right after that, these guys said to me, why don't you come and play with us? And I said, no, I can't. No, I'm not good at that. And they said, no. We're not professionals. Just come and we will lead you. Like Maccom sometimes. She just called and said that, okay, you can come to my home tonight and we can go through some of the songs. And that's it.
0: And Maccom, what musical instrument do you play?
2: I play tar. It's a string instrument. It's a very traditional instrument. Well, they say it's the mother of instruments in Iran. Actually, the reason I picked tar as my instrument was that when I was 18, I met a girl. She was my sister's roommate. She was studying Bachelor of Music at the time. And one night, we were just sitting there, and she started playing, and I listened to it, and like immediately I told myself, this is it, I'm going to learn this instrument. But yeah, so I just started learning tar when I was 18, like on and off. Then when I immigrated to Australia, but I just didn't take it that seriously. It was just a hobby for me until I joined this group. And it's been like over a year that I'm doing it more seriously. I spend more time practicing.
0: And we'll just go for a song now, La Ubali.

0: back, let's talk about Laubali. What does Laubali mean?
1: I think Laubali means doesn't care about things, carefree person.
2: Why did you choose to sing this song? What's the message behind it?
3: The meaning is a little... It means carefree, but in a different way.
4: In a positive way, we can say. So it's kind of being laid back and carefree, not being irresponsible. It means that having the responsibilities, but at the same time, do not take things seriously, and do not, you know, sometimes in life, every one of us, you know, we make a mountain out of a molehill. You know, the message is that, you know, just let it go. You know, just let it go. So that means the whole song would be like that.
1: I think it's about more focusing on the beloved one. So in the one line, he explained that the eyes is for seeing your love. It's just for that, and don't care about the other things.
2: So let's talk about your musical instrument. What's your musical instrument that you used during the recording of this song?
1: I'm a Persian singer and Persian percussion player in the group, in the sub ensemble.

0: This is Rima from Radio 4EP, and this is Music Masala, a spicy blend of music and life. I'm joined today by Saba and Sambal. Let's talk about your Woodford experience.
1: Yeah, I've been in Australia for 3 years now almost, and I can say that that was the highlight of all this time. Yeah, it was really good experience. To be honest, you know, I just went there to stay only for a few hours just to do the gig, and after that I wanted to come back to Brisbane. So I didn't have a sleeping bag, I didn't have a towel, I had nothing with me, just myself and my instruments. That's it. But we got there, I loved it. And I think that everyone, all of us, we were in our elements and we were really enjoying our time. And the audience, that was extraordinary, because we had people different ages, different backgrounds. And I could not believe, because when I was a kid, you know, when I was in my early teens, I was always interested in traditional music. And my friends always laughed at me, because that was kind of, they said that our grandparents would listen to that kind of music, because folk music is not everyone's taste. And I could see some young people, foreigners, dancing while we were, you know, doing our gig. So they were really enjoying, and there were some other people. I remember that the place was kind of packed with people.
0: Mm-hmm. It was.
1: And yes, and people stay there for 30 minutes, which was all our gig, and they really enjoyed. So I think that, yeah, that was extraordinary.
2: Yeah, actually the good thing about playing in Australia is that we are finding our audiences. Back home, the trend is, it's in a way that like new generations are not really into traditional and classical music. So they listen more to pop music and other types of music, like fusion and stuff. But because it's a totally new music for Australian people, like foreigner audiences, they really enjoy it. And when we see they enjoy it, we get inspired and motivated to practice more.
3: Yeah, and especially the Persian freestyle is very interesting for Australian audiences. Yeah, because it's not rhythmic, and it's just free and improvising singing. And it has some special technique to chant, like canary or nightingale, and it's really special.
0: Was that the biggest concert you've had here in Australia?
1: For me, definitely it was, because that was the second gig that I was doing here. The first one was in Brisbane. That was for a charity, and it was not a big thing. But this one was huge, huge. And before that, I was really stressed, and I was not sure if I was able to perform, you know, well. But yeah, it was really good, and we had a very good gig.
2: The whole atmosphere is in a way that, when you get there, you don't feel stressed out anymore. So people are chilled out and pretty relaxed.
1: Back, yeah.
2: So we're just looking forward to our next performance at Woodford, hopefully next year.
0: Speaking of audience, tell me, who are your audience? Who do you sing for?
1: I think that, you know, we had people from every walk of life, young, old, kids. And we had people from different backgrounds and different countries. Yeah, and I think that, you know, music is something that once you're infatuated with music, doesn't matter what your language is, your gender, your race, you know, because music is kind of the language understood by everyone. Yeah, so I think that everyone can enjoy our music.
3: Yeah, I think Persian classical music is very colorful. And because they use different instruments, musical instruments, and different type of singing. So our audience, as Alice mentioned, that would be the other cultures that are interested in music, actually.
0: Now we'll talk about the last song, Bazice Ayam.
1: Yeah.
3: Bazice Ayam, yeah, actually I wrote this song. When I arrived in Australia about 12 years ago, or 14 years ago, I was very alone, and I was looking for some Persian people who are involved in music, or some musicians. And one of my friends introduced me to a person. So we went together and worked together, and I involved in the Persian poetry nights on that time, and we we had performances over there on the event. And I've heard a poem from one of our contemporary poets who is still alive, and it was really inspired me. And I was just singing to myself this poem all of the time. And from that time, I decided to wrote this song. And when I involved in Saba Ensemble, I talked to Masoud. Then I said I arranged and I made a song. And we talked together and rearranged it again. And we wrote this song together.
0: Is there a particular message you're trying to convey from this song?
3: Yeah, it's nowadays because the human rights is very low and nobody cares about the human rights. One of the lines says that we are the sacrificed, the people are sacrificed in this dirty world at the moment. So Bazıçe Ayyam, it means the people and the human rights is bored, and this world is playing with that and don't care and doesn't care about the human rights.
0: We'll go now and have a listen to this song, and thank you, Omid, Tammy, Ali and Mahkam, for your time and for being part of this project. Thank you very much.

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Thank you for listening to the Slovak program tonight. Take care and keep well. And we are leaving with an Australian song recorded after the voice competition by Bella Taylor-Smith and Guy Sebastian.

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Up. Right now you're tuning into The Yard on 4EB in Brisbane, Australia. We have the latest and the best in reggae music. And right now you're tuning to the big man, Selector Basmati. Booyaka, booyaka.

And welcome once again to The Yard here on Radio 4EB 98.1 FM here in Brisbane, Australia. My name is Baz Mardy, and you also tuned in on the web 4eb.org.au. Studio text line is 0482090981. Another jam-packed Yard session coming up now. We've got new tunes from Principal Faye, Capleton, Dario Cruz,

Messiah, and a whole heap more. So make sure you do not move that dial for this here session of The Yard at all. That first tune out of London, UK, Simmerip, tune called Skinhead Girl. That's off their Skinhead Moonstop album from 1970 on Trojan Records, a Graham Goodall and Phil Chen production. A bit of skinhead reggae there. Okay, let's get straight back into it. This is the Maytones. The tune's called Hands and Feet. Warm and easy styles here on The Yard with your selector, Baz Marshall.

And that was the Meditations there with a tune called Jack on Top. That's off their No More Friend LP from 1983 on Thompson Sound, a Linville Thompson production. And then before that, off their LP from 1978, Crab Race. That's the title track, Crab Race, from the Morwells. And that's on the Burning Sounds label, an Eric Lamont and Morris Wellington production. And the first tune from the Maytones, Hands and Feet, a 7-inch single from the year 1972 on the Typhoon label, an Alvin Ranglin production. You are tuned to Reggae Music with your selector Basmati here on Radio 4EB, 98.1 FM, the local frequency here in Brisbane, Australia. 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Thanks so much for tuning in. Moving back over to the London, UK now, this is Matumbi. Tune is called Hooked Air. Keep it locked.

the sounds of Black Uhuru there with a tune called Youth of Eglinton. And that's off their 1981 LP, Red, on the Mango label. That's a Black Uhuru production. Before that, Wailing Souls, a tune called Feel the Spirit, off their Wild Suspense LP from 1979 on the Massive label. And that's a Wailing Souls production as well. And then the first tune in that bracket out of the London, UK, Matumbi, tune called Hooked There off their Seven Seals LP from 1978 on the Harvest label, and that's a Matumbi production as well. You are tuned to good reggae music with your selector Baz Marty here on Radio 4EB. Locally here in Brisbane on the frequency 98.1 FM in Brisbane, Australia, and on the web 4eb.org.au. Let's move into some local styles now. This is local Brisbane musician and producer Druid, and the tune is called Chilies.

0: hailing out of Auckland, New Zealand. That was Sons of Zion, a tune called Tell Her, going back the year 2013 on their Universal Love LP on Sony Music. Then before that, Jagariza alongside Ja Boy, Jamie Lee and Small Fire, a tune called Why Must They Suffer? And that was put out in 2012 on the Antique Rhythm on Tough Tumas Music label, at that time based in Brisbane, Australia. And Jagariza, now based in Townsville, but at the time was based in Brisbane. So local artists and production there. Before that, Firewalk out of Byron Bay, a tune called All These Things off their 2009 LP, Spirit Fire, on the Roots Tree and Stream Productions label out of Byron Bay. And the first tune of his new EP, Interstellar Dub, that was Brisbane's very own Druid, a tune called Chilies, and that's on the Dub Mission Record label out of the London, UK. And I did play that Sons of Zion tunes because they're going to be here soon. So I'm going to go through the Yard Reggae Music gig guide, including right now, if you are driving around in your car, maybe you're on the south side of Brisbane and you're tuned into the Yard, well, I recommend you can take a bit of a detour if you want. That's Friday tonight, the 10th of July. House of Shem out of New Zealand, Hamilton, New Zealand. They're on at the Beanley Tavern. So, yeah, maybe take that detour. And Friday, the 31st of July, as I played early in the show, we've got Sons of Zion coming over from New Zealand as well, and they're performing at the Mansfield Tavern. That's pretty much it for the Yard Reggae Music Guide. Not too much on, but there are some things on. This is a new tune from Planky Don. The tune is called Peace.
1: Seven Gate Records.

tune from Leela Ike going back to the year 2017 called Gotti Gotti on the Indignation Collective label. Then before that, out of Tampa in Florida in the United States, an artist called Dario Cruz with a tune called I Remember, and that's on the new First Time Rhythm on Harmony Beats Music label based in London, UK. And then before that, an artist called Link Line, a tune called Medicine on the new Genesis Rhythm on Junovili Records. And the first tune, Planky Don, hailing out of Toronto in Canada, originally out of Jamaica, but now settled in Toronto in Canada. And that is a tune called Peace. And that's on the new Jam Tour Rhythm on Seven Gate Records, label based in Toronto, Canada as well. You are on the yard with your selector Baz Marty here on Radio 4EB, 98.1 FM in Brisbane, Australia. And tune in on the web, 4eb.org.au. Thanks so much for tuning in. This is Lasai, and the tune is called Love Like Yours. Keep it locked here on the yard.

And that was Samori Ai of his new album featuring Agent Sesko. The tune is called Cruise, and that's off Samori Ai's new album Revelation on Tune Up Squad label. Then off another new album, this time from Capleton, on his new Heights of Fire album on Evidence Music out of Geneva, Switzerland. That was Jah Shine His Light. Tune before that, for all the herbalists out there, from Anthony Red Rose, tune called Cannabis. That's a new single on the Raggedy Joe music label. Then another tune on the Evidence music label out of Geneva, Switzerland, a single from La Saya out of Madrid, Spain, tune called Love Like Yours. This is The Yard with your selector, Baz Marty. Thanks for tuning in. This is Marcus Gadd. The tune is called For All. Keep it locked.

on his new album, Rasta Royalty. That is Rasteo, hailing out of Los Angeles, California, originally from Sweden, but now based in Los Angeles. The tune is called Hail Dada. Then, taking it back to the year 2017, off her Songs from Zion LP on Black Dub Music, that was Christine Alicia out of Houston, Texas in the United States, another artist born in Jamaica but now settled in the United States. That tune was called Zion, and the first tune of his new album called For All on Easy Star Records out of New York City. That is the title track For All from Marcus Gadd out of Numia in New Caledonia. This is The Yard with your selector Basmati here on Radio 4EB, 98.1 FM, Brisbane, Australia, 4eb.org.au. You can tune in out of state and out of nationally as well. This is Principal Faye. The tune is called Axum Eterno.

on the brand new Victory Rhythm on Conquering Lion Records. That is Zana Romeo, the daughter of the late Max Romeo. That is a tune called Hotter the Battle. Before that, going back to the year 2011 on the Jam Promotions label out of Oslo in Norway on the Rough Jam Rhythm, that was a tune called March With Us, with artists out of Gothenburg in Sweden called Serengeti. And before that, another tune for all the herbalists out there from Sister Kare. The tune is just called Marijuana, and that's on the new Marijuana and Eyeshence Rhythm on King Shiloh Majestic Music label, based in Amsterdam in the Netherlands. And the first tune from the new Quentos Etiopos Rhythm on Vicent Spear Music out of Valencia in Spain. That was a tune from Principal Faye, hailing out of Spain. That is a tune called Axum Eterno. And you translate that into Eternal Peace. And that rhythm, the Quentos Etiopos rhythm, also translates to Ethiopian stories. You have been tuned to The Yard here on Radio 4EB 98.1 FM. I got one last tune left before I leave the building. This is going back to the year 2005. It's a 10-inch on the Scoops label out of Leicester in the UK, produced by Vibronix. This is an artist also out of Leicester in the UK called Pavez. The tune is called Crossfire. Thanks for tuning in. 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

0: 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Kangaroo Point, Brisbane, Queensland, Australia. We will take you on a journey to the Cook Islands. 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

0: 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We will take you on a journey to the Cook Islands. 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

Pese pese mo le nei tai au tulu rufa o valuono valuono me na pia fa pia te mana o ita pese pese mo o dedication song. Dedication line is on 3240 8686. That's the number to call if you want me to announce a special moment for you, especially birthdays and celebration of anniversary. 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Beautiful song this morning. I hope that you have a beautiful breakfast this morning. Last night, we were talking about the Apu. 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So that's why I very encourage everyone, especially people that goes to Talofa Bingo every Friday night, free food relief from the Wesley Food Bank, just to support this beautiful lady. And I myself allowed her to sell whatever, you know, to contribute to her husband in Samoa. So her husband lay in Samoa, and then she just came back. She built a beautiful home and a beautiful house where her husband is. And her next task is to do a memento for her husband. And I'm so grateful. I'm so grateful for the heart. Talo si e fa pena uma loto fa fine. Ia pe amali liu te toloa. And that goes to my beautiful wife listening this morning, Esther. I hope you do the same. E va talo fa tuai, ia te la tuma wherever you santi soni, talo fa lava ma loto fa manuia. 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Fitulene Tao, Fapena for you know, allow Sul Payman Malo Samo in our Wengling at Singal Wenga, and we say Foy Fatongalene Tao. If you're on the road at the moment, please take care of yourself this morning. I've been following never no fatal for 12 years, I miss you all to my Titimalu. Like Titimalu, yeah, I'm very, very sorry for the passing of your dad last week. Bullet will love Angia and Joel also. I miss you for Faltua, Malayanga, Tom, and Porto Potto, Tinaya Salafia, Malo, Five Tai, Lon Sai, Five Tai, Foot Fai, Kalisil, and A. Yeah, I've been in the town, you know, yeah, I've been out. 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

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I'm say for Jay Langa Aya. But the two need to Malio let to know pay on a foe, a lot of foe acting a pay on a in the meantime. Oh man, let off up and out to like my foe lile to my tie leo if ya Lealo ya Jay Langa Aya. Fire too long a pen a man, a tail, Langon, a fear, pay on a personal show cast pen a lie, lie somewhat, mailing until a lie. Allow two Malawanganu, allow Faaloalo Tamafana. And this is what the program is all about, to embrace and encourage our youth nowadays. Man, there's a lot of trouble going around, especially Sydney and Melbourne. And we're heading down here too in Brisbane, Australia. And I urge every parent, I'm not telling you what to do, but I believe that we all work together. But you know, what can you do? You know, avoye ile upuna la tunu uva me awole ngaoi malile ngaoi ngaoi. So we just want to be alert to our parents, to all parents, just to keep an eye on our children. You know, even myself, I have a beautiful son. Lena alua le tawa, he still try to find his love. Yeah, on me fu le finger tie fu imol me ole in love line to tamiti. 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Le ase fo tuanga le lei. What do you think? What we should do? Yo, pafa pe mo so no. Fil le mo mo ne mo no ni tai fa tal fa Edward. We've been away for a while, but Fatal Fantia Toto Lungo Fingal Wenger, Bessemoto. 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

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Where are you this morning? Are you working this morning? 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

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Ma ne fui a tapenanga pione fui a mayava, a malicalcia, a tapenina il function center, a goodna, yanga in the emso sonny. And you know, why I'm saying this because everyone it's doing a good work for a good purpose. I pawale fafital fuli, when you know, when we there's good people and there's some other. So yeah, nga yetu lang ang pinoy yai. Yeah, fa fong mo yetu lang ang pinoy. 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Yeah, on na tuwina tulo le Malaysia. 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

Ya le volongo mai wale leile tantu telefoni wale leile tantu mane lue mai lo ulu mean in Samoa shake your head side to side and front to side. Good morning.

0: Join us for the next popular 4EB Women's Christmas in July luncheon, and that's on Saturday the 25th of July from 12:30 p.m. Enjoy a fun afternoon with special guests, conversations, friendship, music, and of course, a free lunch. 25th of July here at Kangaroo Point Studios. 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
1: Ia fapenan longe no mai foi e le tato a le tio ia o foi tu langa pene ia le fa mo mo lena ia if you're not doing anything ia le lepa tato fa longo mo tato a telina ia le fa mo mo wa la uli tato e le ni ia la lo mo special thanks to the Queenie and the board of the 4EB 98.1 FM. You know, the good thing about it, you know, that we able to serve the community through this station, and I'm so grateful, and I'm so grateful to our past presidents, our ilato no mo mo ile tapene ina ole ne platform. Mena tinga una le mose vai vai, you know, so for proclame. But this is something I was always wanted to do. And wo mato maila wo fa nga le studio fa nga ye name to tino. E uti mana tu ai lava ila to mo muatu. E man tu fo ila to sa fa yo na fatino inel ne ala lo. This radio station, when we first came to Australia in Brisbane, it just ila to itu la, but that's in the middle of the night. Pela sa, I think Sunday at 12 a.m. And I'm so grateful for them. Half an hour, but early morning. But they took it. They precious. Treasure that moment. And in Avi le afetula in the middle of the night. I be from 12 to 12:30. In the Ave, na fai fai ala ia fai fai mawaisi avanoa, and I'm so grateful. Only to langalena is a very good, is a big uplift. Pole alo vai vai fea, even if I'm tired, and I always think, you know, without them, ele mawani avanoa. So, you know, I get up in the morning and I remember them. I also support kalamea fatino inene, mana tua ilato. La to wa mo mo to wa tap tap wa mai to nga mau a mese fo ila to olo fa pe na na ngalu lu pe. Let's serve and continue, because tomorrow may never come. Man to fo to fa tal fa to ya el pe fa tal fa to loma. If you can hear my voice this morning, fa pe na na to to no mata ngase ngase fa tal fa to ya to oil ne tayao. If you're heading to work this morning, there's something goes out to Yolandi and Janelle. Lisa, on the 24th, in our community hall. Yeah, pa fa yo to if you feel umile me vingle dapa. Ava pele se mente malanga. Yeah, if you're not doing anything, yeah, there is a chance for you to win. But even that, the Wesley Food Barn is behind giving away free food, cook, meal. And I'm so grateful last night. You know, I was able to share the platform with some homeless last night. And they took the food and. And then they sit down next to the table and then they say to me, oh, can you do this again next week? And I say, where have you been? We've been doing this every Friday, but I want you to take some home. And then, you know, and he said to me that this will last him for 2 weeks, and I don't. Just have it all, share with your other friends over at the park. And then I want you to come back Tuesday, and I'm going to make sure that I will prepare something for you. And this is what our missions is all about. And even though that we bring the community together and then we try to give out whatever we can to help and support. everybody. And we are talking to, and we're finding out of a penana, you know, tao to limwanga. I ain't talking to man man to for him to tampo initial find out a messia. Let don't tell you for you. Last week, I was able to bring in a boy from Logan City. We picked him up from the station. And then, well, unfortunately, it's a tato culture. Some of the kids went to, the Kiwi family from New Zealand. And the thing about it, that this family believes everything what their children would say, how bad was being treated at home and everything like that. But when I pick up this young guy from the police stations and bring over to our Senesene on last Friday, I was meant to bring four of but they Samoan. And I said to this, what happened? And then this kid was talk negative about the family. And then, I know straight away, because that's how I feel about it. Or the platform, then I raise it out, or the discipline, my mother appear. Lela, so she tell me, Titi, if I met out, it's a full finger, what can you come, my lingo, but woman, but to family, my family, my poor last for really. Yeah, I said to my son, and then he did that. And guess what? They were looking for him for nearly 2 weeks. So everybody would feel sorry for him. Yeah, of course, coming to the vibe. If you lonely car going, papa, lucky back. But I'm not saying, but what they follow along to say, we must, believe in how we're treating our kids. And sometimes, even though that we harden on the kamiki, Lobova, I let 11 and 10 years old, there was all the news. There was a long news. Where they even go to homes now. They even at the back of the wheel. So all felt wanga motato. Fape it's a mititi fape what we are told. Yeah, I would have to. You got to be really careful too. Or tamiti fu inewa. Well, so any me one, I what pot of will at away, if I'm more me, you're swing, if I feel a move, my loaf, I let matter potle, ah, what's the next move? Yeah, ole, they felt to hang a motor to the tattoo of Columbia Nata Hau, radio 4EP98.1 FM, Molly at Wai, a loaf hang a motor to Malam, to Loma. 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Preparation for a wedding day today. Mobile Tolofangal Tato Polizia and Air coming to you live. 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

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A special dedication and special thanks to the Radio 4EB 98.1 FM Queenie. Thank you so much. And I appreciate Sylvia and everyone here in the studio, production managers and everyone, okay. And on the behalf of Talofa and the Wesley Footband, Wesley Methodist Church of Australia in Acacia Ridge, would like to take this chance to say thank you. Ashley Leagues Club for the kind donation of the land that we received for our charity and for our family, especially when we have the incident accident on last Christmas. So special thank you to you guys. Thank you very, very much indeed. 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

0: If you're traveling to Saudi Arabia for Hajj this year, reduce your risk of Middle East Respiratory Syndrome, also known as MERS, a rare but severe respiratory illness. Symptoms can include fever, cough, new shortness of breath, and diarrhea. 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

0: पवन करे शोर,
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